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1: And we're going to have rallies just like this. We're going to have big arenas loaded up with people. So the senators, they're great people. So many, just great people. Their policies are, you know, they're common sense. I heard so many of the wonderful politicians that spoke. I watched a lot of them, and they talked about common sense. It's really about common sense more than anything else. It's not about the stupid policies that led us down the drain. We were going down the drain. If we hadn't won the last election, I'm not sure that our country right now would even exist. It was going so bad. So I'm going to go to every one of them, about 35. In a couple of cases, I'll go twice. And I'll do teletown halls. And I'll be coming back to Texas because we have to elect Ken Paxton. We have to. We have to elect him. And if I have to, I'll come back twice or three times. You'll say, get this guy out of here. Get him out. You're going to be saying, get him the hell out of here. He's here too much.
2: Okay, well, there's a lot to unpack here, first of all. I hope that the president and his team talk with the individual campaigns to find out if they think it actually behooves the candidate to have the president in their district talking with the voters in that district, because I'm not sure that that would be a benefit in all of them. There have been many times, quite honestly, when I've said, well, Trump is not on the ballot, and yet it would appear after his comments here that that might, in fact, be the case. There was a big development last night, and it's one of those developments where every single person you talk to today, you run into today, I don't care their age, their politics, or anything else, they're going to be asking questions about, and they'll be trying to figure out, wait, is this true? $5,000? Do I stand somehow to gain $5,000? If so, how does that happen? And is this something that's going to work, like no taxes on tips or overtime? Or is this going to be something like the Doge benefit, which actually didn't pan out as well as things had been planned? This is President Trump talking last night at the convention.
1: If the Republicans win the House of Representatives and the United States Senate, both of them, because of our economic, tremendous economic success, like in history, we've never had anything like what's happening, but because of our tremendous strength and success economically, I will issue a dividend to every adult citizen in the United States of America for $5,000. The only caveat I have is that the dividend that we're making must be spent in the United States of America.
2: So there are a lot of questions there as to whether that is even legal. I'm hearing people already saying, wait, that's a bribe. That's a bribe. Whether it is legal, whether it can happen. There are some contingencies there. Apparently, J.D. Vance talking about, well, this is going to come from tariffs or questions with tariffs. But let's get to some of you real quickly before we even take our next break here. Steve, you're on 740 KVOR. Good morning, Steve. What do you have?
3: Yeah, Richard, there's a saying from the 1800s. That there's a sucker born every minute. Last night during his speech, President Trump said most Americans do not know that the word dumb ends with the letter B. As you previously stated, he previously promised $5,000 Doge checks and $2,000 tariff rebate checks, neither of which have happened. Do you really believe that if the Republicans win in November that all adults in America are going to get $5,000 checks?
2: Well, there's a couple of things here, Steve. And first of all, I have to acknowledge, I don't like the sucker thing, because I think people who voted for President Trump, like me, and would vote for him again, are not dumb, or are we suckers. However, yes, I've got concerns about the promises of a tariff and Doge and all of that kind of thing. Because one of the questions people are going, you got to be asking is, all right, where's this money come from? How in the world could we do something like this? We're

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1: Very most, and that means you have to really be careful about who you are hiring to represent you on one of the biggest transactions. 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And that will be going on from 11 until noon, right after Kudlow, Saturday here on 740 KVOR. So let's go to President Trump and talk last night about Charlie Kirk. In the middle of everything that is going on, it's been a year, Charlie Kirk, and under other circumstances, we would have spent an entire show on that. And I will be honest with you, we will spend a show at some point in the future trying to figure out exactly what happened out there in Utah. I think we have a pretty good idea. I don't think there's some big grand conspiracy the way Candace Oh thinks, but there are still some questions out there. However, Charlie Kirk honored last night at the GOP midterm convention.
2: We will not let them win. And in Charlie's honor, I just want to say we love you, Charlie. And Erica is here someplace. Erica, where is Erica?

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1: Raise a child or two or three.
2: Well, remember what I said earlier, a life well spent earns and uses money to buy time to impact people. So, and I invest that money, use it in such a way to impact people. So how do I invest if I don't have kids? How do I invest it in the people around me and invest in my community and things like this? So we need to begin to think about using our financial capital to invest in things that are going to matter, because that's all that matters is posterity, it's legacy. Yeah. We're all leaving a legacy.
1: And I don't want to lay that all on younger people, but there's a lot of fear in people too, younger people, you know, that it's expensive. $250,000, I think, was the last number I saw that you're going to spend on a child till they're 18. And, you know, so the culture is building fear into people. Like, I can't afford that. I'm working at McDonald's and I'm only making $10 an hour.
2: Well, here's what will help you if you change your thinking from that being an expense to an investment. Mm. See, it's really helped me to realize that I can invest money in posterity type things. So education for my kids, for example, you just mentioned it costs a lot to educate my kids. If I can think of that as an investment, not an expense, then all of a sudden it changes my thinking.
1: Yeah, I like that.
2: And so I can put it in retirement. I can put it in another piece of real estate. I can buy a second home. You fill in the blank, but I could also invest in my family. And that's been a paradigm shift for me. You know, I used to consider some of the stuff I did with money as just an expense. But then when I thought, wait a minute, no, if I pay for that marriage retreat for my married son and his wife to go, that's an investment, not just an expense.
1: Yeah, that's
2: good. Or if I pay for house help when the kids are young so my wife is not stressed out over the holidays, that's an investment, not just an expense. And so if you just change your paradigm to it being an investment and not just an expense, then some of this use of money will give you more time and it'll help you invest in what's really going to count for eternity.
1: And you touched on this, but the idea of capital being financial, spiritual, and social, just hit those again. You said it quickly.
2: Yeah, well, this whole book came about, Jim, because I sat with people. They'd be in my office, they're worth lots of money, lots of financial capital, and tears would be streaming down their face. They didn't know their kids, didn't know their spouse, they had relational challenges. And I realized that most people just invest their money in financial capital instruments, stocks, bonds, real estate, and so forth. But how do you invest in spiritual and social capital? Well, spiritual capital, it's like I said, with my boys, I would pay them to do scripture memory, or I'd pay them to read certain books and give them do a book report.
1: That's an investment.
2: That's an investment in their spiritual capital development. Social capital, how do I help them grow socially and learn a work ethic? Well, when I bought lawn equipment so they could start a lawn business, that was an investment. So now they're able to start a business and begin to build some work ethic. So I just think it's, you know, this will be a funny story about my recent posterity investment. I just repurposed my basketball court into a pickleball court.
1: That's what everybody's doing.
2: Well, and that in my old life would have been an expense. But Jim, I considered it a posterity investment, investing in, but then my neighbor called and said, hey, can I use your pickleball court for my 17-year-old son's birthday party? So I made an investment, but now it's being able to be used in the community. People come over. I got a text just last week. Hey, is the court open? Can we come play with my son and his friends from college? And so I think, Jim, what's really helped me is to realize that my money can go into my 401k and my IRA and financial instruments, but I can also use it to build in spiritual and social capital.
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1: Rush, you tell a story in the book about a family reunion, because this caught my attention, just the difference between a family in chaos and a family in shalom, in God's peace. I think the Montague family. What did you observe at this family reunion?
2: Well, I flew up to Michigan years ago, and what I observed was four generations of folks that had been intentional about passing on this idea of spiritual and social capital. So obviously there was a lot of food. There were over 100 people there.

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1: Campaigns to find out if they think it actually behooves the candidate to have the president in their district talking with the voters in that district, because I'm not sure that that would be a benefit in all of them. There have been many times, quite honestly, when I've said, well, Trump is not on the ballot, and yet it would appear after his comments here that that might, in fact, be the case. There was a big development last night, and it's one of those developments where every single person you talk to today, you run into today, I don't care their age, their politics, or anything else, they're going to be asking questions about, and they'll be trying to figure out, wait, is this true? $5,000? Do I stand somehow to gain $5,000? If so, how does that happen? And is this something that's going to work, like no taxes on tips or overtime? Or is this going to be something like the Doge benefit, which actually didn't pan out as well as things had been planned? This is President Trump talking last night at the convention.
2: If the Republicans win the House of Representatives and the United States Senate, both of them, because of our economic, tremendous economic success, like in history, we've never had anything like what's happening. But because of our tremendous strength and success economically, I will issue a dividend to every adult citizen in the United States of America for $5,000. The only caveat I have is that the dividend that we're making must be spent in the United States of America.
1: So there are a lot of questions there as to whether that is even legal. I'm hearing people already saying, wait, that's a bribe. That's a bribe. Whether it is legal, whether it can happen. There are some contingencies there. Apparently, J.D. Vance talking about, well, this is going to come from tariffs or questions with tariffs. But let's get to some of you real quickly before we even take our next break here. Steve, you're on 740 KVOR. Good morning, Steve. What do you have?
3: Yeah, Richard, there's a saying from the 1800s that there's a sucker born every minute. Last night during his speech, President Trump said most Americans do not know that the word dumb ends with the letter B. As you previously stated, he previously promised $5,000 Doge checks and $2,000 tariff rebate checks, neither of which have happened. Do you really believe that if the Republicans win in November that all adults in America are going to get $5,000 checks?
1: Well, there's a couple of things here, Steve. And first of all, I have to acknowledge, I don't like the sucker thing, because I think people who voted for President Trump, like me, and would vote for him again, are not dumb, or are we suckers? However, yes, I've got concerns about the promises of a tariff and Doge and all of that kind of thing. Because one of the questions people are going, you got to be asking is, all right, where's this money come from? How in the world could we do something like this? We're in fiscal trouble already. I think they just need to appoint Nick Shirley to some sort of a post. And if we saw all of the corruption and fraud that he and others, including Elon Musk, had found, it'd probably pay for all of this. It should go to only U.S. citizens. That becomes a problem. How do we tell if they're U.S. citizens or not? And that may tie in actually with a little bit when it comes to going out there and having a census. Let me take a break, Steve. Good questions, though. I think a lot of people will be asking those questions. Take a short break. Talk more when we come back.
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1: Isolated afternoon and evening thunderstorms are possible up into our higher elevation areas, while the rest of us stay dry and warm overnight in the 60s for those overnight lows. Tomorrow, still warm ahead of a pattern change by Tuesday. With your KKTV 11 Alert Weather, I'm meteorologist Josephine Sage.
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1: In that, all of it was hard to hear, but she was saying thank you and God bless you. God bless you to the president. And I'll be honest with you. We're gonna spend some time next week on Charlie Kirk. And Charlie Kirk is interesting to me because, of course, I knew who he was. And, of course, I would see him on X or social media all the time. But I did not know. I just did not know how important he was to younger conservatives, younger people just generally. He was able to communicate with them, and he is able to make sure that they understood what was going on. And he was a communicator. Look at the videos of him. There are so many people out there who think that they hated Charlie Kirk. And then they sit down and they actually look at some of his interactions. He's sitting there and he's talking with somebody and they want to talk about, take your pick. Trans athletes, abortion, whatever it happens to be, and they find out that he's not the jerk I probably would be. He's more tolerant. It's not that he backs down or just, you know, is weak or soft or anything, but he's more civil than people ever give him credit for. And there are a lot of people who go there and they just want to attack him. And it turns out that they have a hard time attacking him because usually when they attack somebody, it quickly escalates and people are arguing, the blood gets up and all of the rest. Charlie Kirk was amazing. There will be someone else. There will never be another Charlie Kirk. But make no mistake, there are young people out there who I had some of them, you know, lined up for today to talk about Charlie Kirk. We'll do that going forward as well. I do want to get you this, though. President Trump was talking about the census. And as you know, and most people don't know this, you know this, I'm pretty sure, because of me or Vince or Congressman Crank, President Trump, whatever it happens to be, wherever your information comes in, you know that the census does not count just U.S. citizens. For the majority of my life, I thought that's what they counted. Well, they count U.S. citizens, right? No, they count people. So if you've got a family living in this home and you've got 12 people there and five of them are U.S. citizens and seven of them are not, they're not in the country illegally, they count all of the 12 people. That's what goes into the census. Now, you use that census to start apportioning seats in the House of Representatives, and you can see very easily how some of these states have got way more seats in the House of Representatives than they should, and Democrat seats, in fact, than they should. President Trump, on the other hand, thinks that, you know, there ought to be some changes made to that. Our friends at Fox are going to help us with this. Tanya J. Powers.
2: The proposal made on Wednesday by the Trump administration, if adopted, would limit the census count to U.S. citizens and permanent residents. The changes would also drop race and ethnicity questions that have been on the census since 1790. The next full census will be conducted in 2030. President Trump has long complained that immigrants living in the U.S. illegally are included in the national count, and in his first term, he tried to add a citizenship question to the 2020 census, but was blocked by the U.S. Supreme Court. The Constitution's 14th Amendment calls for political representatives to be apportioned based on the, quote, whole number of persons in each state. The proposal is open to public comment for 30 days. Tanya J. Powers, Fox News.
1: Can I ask you a question? Yes, I used to spend about 8 years standing in front of judges and juries and arguing my case to them. This would, to me, be one of the easiest cases ever. Give me a fair judge. Give me 12 nonpartisan, smart individuals. And not only me, but if Steve's a lawyer, people like him, certainly John Southers, Dan May, you could have Michael Allen. Take your pick of attorneys, trial attorneys, and they would be able to convince any judge and 12 honest jurors that, of course, I don't care what that language was, the full number, blah, blah, blah. We should only be talking about U.S. citizens. And as always, when the Constitution was amended sometimes, when it was written sometimes, they didn't have the idea that we were going to have millions and millions of people in this country illegally. They didn't have the idea that we're going to have all

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0: We are Red Eye Radio. He is Eric Carly, and I'm Gary McNamara. Yeah, so fascinating. They say agents are looking at this now because it can cost you $50 million over the length of a contract, state income taxes are.
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0: We are Red Eye Radio. He's Eric Carlin. I'm Gary McNamara. Welcome and good morning. So I just thought it was important just to start out with that because I realize I was not even taught that in school. Yeah, I was not taught about how technology, and it was really amazing. And this is the beauty if you use the internet correctly. I had a choice. Porn, you know, I was on vacation. Porn, or learn about the history of electricity, toilets, plumbing, heating, air conditioning, refrigerators, and I chose that path.
1: 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But don't, I would suggest, don't throw that into your algorithm mix. It's not going to end well.
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1: Isolated afternoon and evening thunderstorms are possible up into our higher elevation areas, while the rest of us stay dry and warm overnight in the 60s for those overnight lows. Tomorrow, still warm ahead of a pattern change by Tuesday. With your KKTV 11 Alert weather, I'm meteorologist Josephine Sage.

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15: 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We check traffic. 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
16: Yeah, we have heavy volume. Mesa Ridge at I-25 going into Gate 24 Carson. B Street gates also starting to pick up as you're traveling into the Mountain Post, even Gate 1 into Fort Carson off of Highway 115. Also a little bit busier there, Milton Probia Powers at the Colorado Springs Airport and Powers up at InterQuest. I'm Sean Martinez. It's traffic.
17: From the 11 Alert Team at KKTV, here's Southern Colorado's most accurate forecast on KVOR.
18: Plenty of cloud cover this morning, but a little bit more sunshine later this morning and early into the afternoon hours. A couple showers and storms possible, but most will be dry. Warm temperatures again, with highs in the mid-80s. With the KKTV 11 Alert Weather, I'm meteorologist Kevin Bloomberg.
15: In Colorado Springs, mild 69 degrees at KVOR. It's 548.
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2: Right, parents, grandparents, we now know you can get kids to behave by using the right words. This is according to psychologist Alicia Eaton, who wrote the book Words That Work. For example, instead of telling kids what you don't want, say what you do want. Eaton says the brain is wired to respond to positive language because it makes people feel encouraged. When requests have a positive spin, as in, hey, can you help me out by putting your socks in the hamper? Kids feel encouraged to do something good. All, I'm laughing because, yes, I guess this will work. Also, pose requests as questions. For example, at dinner, instead of saying, eat your broccoli, ask kids, would you like your broccoli with or without cheese? By posing requests as questions, you create the illusion of choice, and research shows that all of us are more likely to go along with requests when we feel like they're our decision to make, not something forced on us. I'm John Tesh with today's Intelligence for Your Life Minute.
6: When we were growing up... We weren't able to, on the air like this, share with you the words our parents used to get us to do something.
7: Yeah, exactly.
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7: There was some words that,
6: No.
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6: No. We'll have to push delay buttons into the whole thing and go in front of lawyers and things like that.
7: Yeah. You know, my parents always said, you want your broccoli with a fork or with a spoon? You're going to eat it no matter what.
6: That's exactly right. There wasn't any doubt about that. Here's Sean in the KVOR Traffic Center.
7: Well, we got Milton Proby at Power started to back up just a bit as you're traveling over by the Springs Airport. Also heavier volume over off of Highway 24 and 94 Mark Sheffield, and busier Austin Bluffs at Academy and Woodman at the interstate. I'm Sean Martinez at Traffic.
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9: Plenty of cloud cover this morning, but a little bit more sunshine later this morning and early into the afternoon hours. A couple showers and storms possible, but most will be dry. Warm temperatures again, with highs in the mid-80s. With the KKTV 11 Alert Weather, I'm meteorologist Kevin Bloomberg.
6: Now, things take a turn on Tuesday. We've got a 30% chance of rain, and highs tomorrow will only be in the low 70s in Colorado Springs after a cold front comes through. In the Springs now, we've got 68 at 740 KVOR.
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1: At meetings,
2: yes,
1: where they take a long time and don't do that much. No, I'm just kidding. I'm just kidding. And by the way, I got it right.
2: I figured you would.
1: I got it right. And I struggled, but when he said that phrase, I knew I had seen it somewhere. I had seen it somewhere, and I'm thinking that it had to be an album, 80s hit maker. I'm going to guess, and I guessed Phil Collins.
2: I figured you would. You're the guy that if I ever had a question about Phil Collins, you would know the answer.
1: Most of the time.
2: Yeah.
1: So I get another two-point victory. I was asked by Air Force Troy if we could update those standings, if you don't mind, please.
2: You're making a run right now, so I'm at 118.
1: Yeah.
2: And then we've got Troy at 54, Jim at 50 now.
1: Counting today's win.
2: Counting today's win.
1: Yes!
2: And 32 for Anonymous.
1: Yes!
2: Start to pull away from Anonymous.
1: Yes!
2: So yes. You're hunting down the Troy.
1: I knew I had seen that somewhere.
2: Yeah. So.
1: Yes. Oh, this is a good day, baby. 747 at KVOR. Here's Sean at the KVOR Traffic Center.
2: Well, we've got a crash coming in here. This will be westbound Constitution approaching Peterson Road. We've got heavier volume on Powers as you're over by Dublin all the way up through to Interquest to Woodman Rose, picking up at I-25. And the interstate pretty heavy in both directions between North and South Academy. I'm Sean Martinez. That's traffic.
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4: Plenty of cloud cover this morning, but a little bit more sunshine later this morning and early into the afternoon hours. A couple showers and storms possible, but most will be dry. Warm temperatures again with highs in the mid-80s. With the KKTV 11 Alert Weather, I'm meteorologist Kevin Bloomberg.
1: 70 degrees at 740 KVOR. Sean, I need to bring you back into the conversation, if you don't mind, just a moment, because Air Force Troy did get the correct answer.
2: Oh, okay.
1: He just texted in. It was a little late, but we give him a little bit of leeway because it's a text that's coming in.
2: Okay.
1: And it came in technically at 7:46 before the commercial ended. So we need to give him my point, so we each get 1 point.
2: Okay. So it changes it now to he's got 55 and you've got 49.
1: Right.
2: So, yeah.
1: Right. And he's trying to call me, and he knows I'm on the radio. What is he trying to do? So I have no idea. But got to be fair.
2: Yes.
1: So he did get that correct.
2: All right. So I adjusted the scores.
1: Okay. But okay. I'm still there.
2: You are. You are.
1: We coming, baby. 7:49. Sports next on KVOR.
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1: 1 decibel is like a library. Volume is halved at every 10 decibels. So 41 decibels is more than 30 times quieter than 90 decibels that the protesters said. China's very happy. It comes from Don in Monument. And I can tell you that there's a story that Don's referring to there that you don't hear all that frequently. And China is delighted that whether it's Colorado Springs, Texas, anywhere else, are having second thoughts about data centers and AI, because China has no doubt, no second thoughts. They want to win the war when it comes to AI, and data centers are one of the ways to do that. And they're at war with it. It's not just having people die because of fentanyl and having more than 50,000 Chinese military-aged people come into the country, or anchor babies for China, all of these kinds of things. It has to do with AI as well. And I think we have to understand that. Am I asking the people over near Garden of the Gods to tolerate more noise and more volume for the sake of the country? Well, I would, but I am not surprised at this text. Don's a pretty bright guy. And I wish I'd been over there, you know, my own, to hear what it was, because there is a ton of misinformation. We'll take a short break, but when we come back, we can talk about that. We'll be talking about it in the run-up to Thursday when council deals with this. But I can tell you, I've seen on TikTok videos where it's showing Garden of the Gods. It's showing the bighorn sheep that are up near the Mountain Scar and all of the rest. And I've been over there. I've done big stories up there with the sheep, et cetera. And I can tell you that it's a pretty good distance. And I'm pretty sure that actually the impact on those things. No, I think if you're going to make an argument, it needs to be made about water, electricity. But this project seems to have that covered. So what else? Well, the one thing I think, whether you're in favor or opposed to this TARS project, that you really need to do is we need to look at each project on its own. And incidentally, I put in an AI request on this project, and it came back telling me something that I knew to be false, and it was quoting NPR. For the information. I told you before, a couple of weeks ago. Wait, that's not true. We'll pick it up there when we come back.
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4: And seeing heavy volume out east there, Highway 24 out by Meridian, Platte over by Murray, I-25 still kind of slow there approaching South Academy, and southbound I-25 heavy, Woodman down to Guard of the Gods. I'm Sean Martinez's traffic.
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1: Plenty of cloud cover this morning, but a little bit more sunshine later this morning and early into the afternoon hours. A couple showers and storms possible, but most will be dry. Warm temperatures again, with highs in the mid-80s. With the KKTV 11 Alert Weather, I'm meteorologist Kevin Bloomberg.
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2: Oh yeah, we are keeping our eyes on some breaking news today. The Vice President of the United States is in Kansas City, Missouri. Today, I'll be in Kansas City this week. He's the opening act for my visit to Kansas City. Thank you, Mr. Vice President. He's there today with a big fraud announcement alongside the Attorney General of the United States as they crack down on yet more fraudsters. We've got information on that and so much more coming up on the program. This half hour, I want to thank Brickhouse Nutrition for making our show possible today. 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
3: Here's some news for you. Al Green has just introduced articles of impeachment against the President of the United States. I know. It's shocking. I didn't actually know that. When I referenced Al Green earlier and was making fun of him for being an idiot as he was advocating for trans illegal aliens to get sex change operations paid for by you, I was like, man, that has to be the dumbest story of the day. And then I told you, I was like, this is the guy who's always trying to impeach Trump. And then within minutes, he tried to impeach Trump. There he is, helping the show along. Thank you, Al Green. You've really contributed today. This is him rambling today. Let's just choose a random moment.
4: My intention to offer a question of the privilege.

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1: So changing world, changing terms and definitions, but we're going to have a nice time over at the Colorado Springs City Hub on the 24th. Come on by and enjoy the Business Expo, pick up a cocktail, and enjoy seeing a lot of fellow leaders in the community take a bow for the very hard year's work so far. Pete Powers, Market President for Common Spirit, is in the house with us today, and we're getting some great insights on what it's like to do business in the world of healthcare, not just in general, but here in Southern Colorado. We've learned a little bit about their rural outreach and their development here. Now I want to get a little more specific on Colorado Springs, Pete. We're scaling. We're a growing community, and we've got a lot of advanced manufacturing jobs here, a lot of higher-paying jobs. Obviously, we're working on the affordable housing and child care access equation, just like everybody else in the state. But tell me how Common Spirit is keeping pace with our growth here.
2: Yeah, so, you know, Colorado Springs is a great place to live, and we're seeing continued growth there. And at some point, and probably not that far away, Colorado Springs is going to be larger than Denver in terms of population.
1: Right.
2: And so we have three hospitals in Colorado Springs. We have Penrose, which has been around a long time.
1: And
2: is very much beloved in the community. We have St. Francis Hospital, which was built in 2008 and is now, believe it or not, the exact center of Colorado Springs. So population,
1: that's
2: city
1: amazing.
2: Has shifted. And then we also have St. Francis InterQuest, which we opened a few years
1: ago
2: on InterQuest Boulevard and I-25. And so we're really trying to go to where the population is so that we can serve a larger and larger portion of the community.
1: There was a season in every health system's universe where it was hospital building everywhere, right? More brick and mortar everywhere. You guys have kind of tapped the brakes on that a little bit, and you're putting a lot more discipline in how you expand. Unpack that a little bit.
2: Yeah. You know, I think those days are over, thankfully, because the cost to build a new hospital bed is well over $3 million per bed. So it's unsustainable from a cost, and it's cost prohibitive. And so the other thing, too, is we're able to perform more and more of the work that we do in lower cost settings, such as ambulatory surgery centers, such as freestanding emergency rooms, and more of a focus on primary care. So hopefully we're keeping people out of those very large, very expensive hospitals. So if you look at several years ago, I would say probably 80% of our capital spending was still on the inpatient hospital side. I would say now as a system, we're more 50-50 in terms of ambulatory, which is what we consider anything outside of a hospital versus the hospital. And so that just shows the shift of where we're going into healthcare and really focusing on lower cost settings and more convenient settings for patients as we should.
1: Well, and that's where a health system starts to take the wheel back on cost of care.
2: Yep.
1: Locally, and we start to feel that.
2: Yep.
1: That combined with direct interaction with employers and health systems, correct?
2: And it's important because, you know, we are a convenience-based economy, right? We're used to Amazon. We're used to DoorDash, right? And so healthcare has to take a similar approach. We just can't expect everyone to just come to the hospitals. That's not very convenient. And so it's not just the hospital, but it's also virtual care. It's urgent care. It's primary care access through telehealth. Those things are more important than they've ever been.
1: Talk to me a little bit about physicians and care providers from MAs all the way up to the physician lead within a clinic. I mean, across the nation for 20-some years, physicians have kind of taken a lump, one lump after another. Okay. A lot of them would go so far as to say, I feel like a glorified note taker, or data entry human being. You know, I got to see that front line, and I got to see a lot of the discouragement that they face. And again, this is not specific to your health organization or any other. It's just managed care has just crushed the spirits of a lot of providers. So how is Common Spirit reengineering the relationship to make them love their job again?
2: So a couple things. One, there's a lot of great stuff happening in technology and healthcare. And so, as you mentioned, one of the things physicians like the least is feeling like they're just putting data into an electronic medical record. And so now, thankfully, the physician and the patient can have a conversation.
1: Eye to eye.
2: Exactly.
1: What a concept.
2: Right. What a novel concept, right?
1: Yeah.
2: And what the salient parts that need to go into the medical record or the note are picked up by ambient dictation is what we call it. And they go straight into the medical

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1: But in a one-year basis, it's basically back where it was in 2025, the end of 2025. So really haven't gone anywhere. They dipped down to almost $350, and now they're at $505.
2: The chairman of Microsoft is Satya Nadella. He is Indian.
1: So Bill's just selling shares to fund his fun little foundation and all the goofy stuff that they do.
2: Yep. Yeah, well, actually, this gentleman was named CEO in 2014, so it's been a hot minute since Bill Gates ran the show.
1: Yeah.
2: Bill Gates actually did an article or wrote an article on August 26th talking about AI. And one of the comments that he made in here is that AI will either be the greatest equalizer ever invented or the worst source of injustice. Even under the best circumstances, the transition to AI will be one of the most turbulent times in human history. So he's willing to jump off the deep end with it. He did say that right now we are not preparing for it. Preparing for any issues or hiccups. That they're just kind of going with it. Going with the flow.
1: All right. I'm going to put AI to the test here. Who will win the Broncos-Chiefs game tonight? Enter. Most experts. Just tell me. Slightly favor the Kansas City Chiefs, with several analysts predicting a score of like 32-17 or 26-20. Though a notable number of the Denver Broncos, I don't buy that. I'll take that bet all day.
2: So Bill Gates also said in this article, he said, as far as I can remember, I've wished innovation could happen faster. With AI, my feelings are more complicated. So kind of interesting that he's trying to step back also of it.
1: Oh, he's just trying to control it all.
2: And he says that AI comes with three big risks. Many jobs will disappear forever. That's risk one.
1: Well, and this is how you take care of Social Security. You tax the robots that take the jobs.
2: AI will empower people to do more, and perhaps AI to do more harm. And so I'm not really sure why, because I'm not going to read it. AI could stunt our kids' development and replace human relationships. That one they're already proving is happening. Because kids spend more time in front of their computers and getting AI to write their reports. And then they had to go and create programs for teachers to use to analyze, hence reports.
1: And then the students have to buy another program to write the reports so that the program that the teachers have can't recognize that it's writing, and they can turn it in that way.
2: Yes. But it is already showing that it's stunting kids' development. We've talked about that before. And replacing human relationships, because why do I need a counselor? Why do I need to talk to someone? I got my girlfriend ChatGPT, you know, that I can type in my troubles and my mental health woes. And she's going to give me advice on how to handle things. Why do I need to talk to anyone else about it? And people are.
1: That's scary that they're going to be paying my Social Security. Scary.
2: Mm-hmm. Yep, it is kind of scary. More DJ in mine than yours.
1: Denver Broncos are receiving 2.5 points on the game tonight. The under over line is 42.5. I'd take the Broncos. They've got a left tackle who was a right guard who's never played left tackle in a real game. Patrick Mahomes' knee can't be close to 100%, and he's gotta be a little gimpy, worried about trying to scramble. And Patrick Surtain may just decide to zero in on him. But I don't know. I don't want

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1: This franchise, a laughingstock. To shed the label of chargering, does he want to be that? Because not everybody's built for that. Right? Not everybody is built for leading an organization that is synonymous with failure and make them successful. And that's what I question with Justin Herbert. He has all the talent for the Chargers to go to a Super Bowl. This is not about talent. This is not about his ability to throw the football. If you went on Madden and wanted to create the perfect quarterback, you would just make all of Justin Herbert's attributes, his size, everything. But on the inside is what I have to question. That was embarrassing, what happened yesterday. And you need to act like it's embarrassing. Don't act like it's no big deal. And Jim Harbaugh's just as bad. The guy's rotating guards throughout the entire game. He's being asked about it, legitimate questions about it, and he's acting like it's no big deal.
2: There were some definitely good things, but a lot of things to get better at too. You know, I can say that for, and I have said it. You know, across the entire team.
1: You know, Jim Harbaugh and Sean Payton are going to be compared a lot, have already been, will continue to be. Okay. Sean Payton, I know, wants to win. He came back out of retirement, semi-retirement, his sabbatical, whatever you want to call it. He came out to lead the Denver Broncos to a Super Bowl. And every day that he speaks, I may not agree with how he sees the path forward to get to a Super Bowl. I may not believe in some of his players the way that he does. But I know that Sean Payton is here in Colorado to win a Super Bowl. Was this just the opportunity to get back to the NFL because you were under a lot of fire at Michigan? Was this just something that was convenient and easy for Jim Harbaugh to do? Or does he want to win? I have questions about both Harbaugh and Herbert after week one. Now, as far as beyond that, the football side of it, I do think that the Charger offense is going to be better. They'll be better than they were on Sunday. What I'm not entirely sure about is the defense, who loses Jesse Minter, who's now the head coach of Baltimore. We don't talk about that enough in the NFL when these teams lose coordinators. If you're an Eagles fan, you know exactly what I'm talking about, because your success over recent years is entirely dependent on who your coordinators are. That's what I wonder about. Is the defensive side and what Jacoby Brissett did to them. I know that Herbert and McDaniel together, they're going to be better because Herbert's that talented and McDaniel's that smart. But even that can only get you so far. Does Justin Herbert want to be great? That's what I'm left with after yesterday. Take your thoughts on it. 719-247 1313 coming up next. Broncos.
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4: With no reports of stalls or accidents, we're doing okay for this Monday afternoon. However, up and down I-25, Union, Austin Bluffs, Powers, Academy, Stetson Hills, Dublin, as well as Woodman and Fillmore, we're bunching up afternoon volume. I'm Coyote, that's traffic.
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1: NFL games are close. But if you don't have to have it come down to the very final play and very final drive. And how do you do that if you're the Denver Broncos? Start faster. Right? Come out immediately and start moving the ball down the field. By any means necessary. Put some points on the board early. Because if you put points on the board early, you know, football, they try to overcomplicate it with YZ banana flex and all this kind of stuff. It's very simple, folks. Broncos get up early on Kansas City. Guess what Kansas City has to do? They have to throw the football. What is a big question with Kansas City? Their ability to protect their quarterback from pass rushers. You get on the board early. You get a lead early. Now the Chiefs have to pass, and they have to rely on an undrafted rookie protecting Patrick Mahomes' blind side. Get after him. It's not that complicated. Now, how they get there and put points on the board and all that, that's where it gets more complicated. But the recipe for success here is quite simple. You want to make the Chiefs one-dimensional. You want to force them to throw the ball. You're not going to force them to throw the ball if Bo Nix and the offense don't decide to have a pulse until the final 15 minutes are on the clock. So good chance for the Broncos to show that they did learn their lesson last year, and they're not going to get into all these one-score games, and their offense isn't going to wait till the last minute to show up and snatch a victory from the jaws of defeat. Pretty simple pathway to do it tonight, if you ask me. Let me leave you with a word for my friends at Game Day Men's Health. 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
2: A traffic update from the KVOR Traffic Center.
3: Got a crash blocking the center lane, I-25 southbound between the MLK Bypass and South Circle and Lake. Also a crash off on the right shoulder powers northbound at Aero Plaza Drive. While no other stalls or accidents are reported, very busy volume around town. I'm Coyote, that's traffic.
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